Get your money, baby.

How could I not leak it? I look so good, you look so good, maybe we should all leak it together. F*** it. You only live once, let the people see!

0: sounds around the coast with White Cliffs Radio and Johnny Kay.
1: Well, two things happened last night. What a phenomenon, really. The first thing was my phone went off at about 3:13 in the morning. And I'm thinking, who would call me at this time of the early hours? Anyway, it was the electricity board to say that we were having power cuts through the night. I think we had three altogether. The electric fan in our room went off a few times. So, yeah, I think it was three or four times we had a power cut the early hours of Monday morning. So, yeah, it's interesting. And the most biggest phenomena was, I couldn't believe it. I've never seen it before in my life. It rained. It finally rained. Yeah, the roads were quite wet this morning and it's still damp there. And I knew it must have rained because the plants are in the garden having a disco, dancing with joy to have some rainwater on them after all these months, really, of no rain.

Well, Elvis, you certainly did get the rain last night. Yeah, we did have plenty of rain. Yeah, it's quite close to rain this morning. It's a Breakfast Bundle show with me, Johnny K.

0: Oh, yes, indeed. That was my raining bundle this morning. 23 degrees, apparently, it's going to get up to today, which is a lot more sensible, isn't it? The low of 16, a high of 23 here on the Kent Riviera. Looking over at sunny France, and the weather looks not too bad at the moment as I'm looking at the studio window.
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0: It's got to be, hasn't it? Flash in the pan. Waiting for a train.

It's Dave's bundle this morning, and he wanted bundle all to do with trains. Yes, it is. It's Wycliffe's Radio on the Kent Riviera. Monday morning, the 17th of August.

Well, I went out on the weekend. Yes, I did. I normally go out on Sundays, but this week it was Norman's birthday and he was 70. So we went down to the Landmark Centre on a Saturday afternoon, met Sean and Sue and all the lovely ladies from the Royal British Legion Club. And we sat there and we've had drinks and we've had laughs and everything else. And we got onto the subject of music and radios, which is probably one of my best subjects of all time. And we decided to do some requests. And most of the ladies on the table were all fans of the one and only. Sadly to say, we've lost him now. That's George Michael. So we're going to do a George Michael bundle here on White Glitz Radio this morning. We're going to play some of his classics.

back to back. This is a mega bundle this morning. This is a bundle of eight. Eight of the best of George Michael and his back catalogue is absolutely massive.

Absolutely, George Michael there, outside. You would be now, because it has stopped raining, hasn't it? We have got a sunny Monday morning, but not as hot as it was last Monday. Yeah, it's cooled down a bit. It's nice, isn't it? We've got a nice summer breeze.

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It is the Stereophonics. Oh, we do love the Stereophonics here on White Cliffs Radio. Three of the best. And there was lots more as well. Another one with a big back catalogue.

Yeah, it is White Cliffs Radio, playing some of the chart stuff as well this morning. It's all Bundles, Bananarama, and lots more. Yeah, Calvin Harris, Bob Sinclair, Cascada. It's all here on the radio this Monday morning.

0: You're listening to Sound of White Cliffs Radio. It's the Breakfast Monday show with me, Johnny K, this Monday morning. Apparently, we're going to have heat wave number 6 on Saturday. Yeah, it's going to heat up again and get really hot. But hopefully, we've had a bit of rain by then to treat the grass and the plants. In the meantime, David Guetta.
1: Please do not be alarmed, remain calm. Do not attempt to leave the dance floor. The DJ booth is conducting a troubleshoot test of the entire system. Somehow, while the party was in progress, an unidentified frequency has been existing in the system for some time.

It's been a roller coaster of music this morning here on White Cliffs Radio. 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

Well, that's all we got time for, folks, here on White Cliffs Radio. Yeah, I'm going to bid you goodbye. Back tomorrow morning, Tuesday morning. It will be Tuesday morning. Don't forget, if you've got any music requests, play them here. And if you want to come on the radio in the studio, just text me, drop me a line, and we'll make a cup of tea and a croissant, and you can hear your views on this station.

0: Bye bye for now. Dickie's on next, I tell you. It's all like this radio. As I say, bye bye. Have a great day. It's been a roller coaster Monday.
1: Welcome to the Breakfast Bundle here on Michael's Radio with me, Dickie Hart. And today's chosen bundle has been chosen by Maria. Very, very simple. Maria, tell me a group. Give me the name of someone that you really like, an artist or a group. She said, certainly. I absolutely love Depeche Mode. Very simple. Ask and you shall have.
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0: 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I love Dickie. Dickie Art
1: has the sexiest voice on radio. The Earth's Flat, and Yesterday I Saw a Dodo.

You're listening to the Breakfast Bundle here on Michael's Radio with Mr. Good Self, Dickie Hart. And today's selection has been chosen by Maria. She loves Depeche Mode. I have to admit, it's not something I'm a particular expert on, so just bear with me. So we've got four tracks, two more to come here on Whitelist Radio, here on the Breakfast Bundle. Join the Breakfast Bundle Club, no problem at all. 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

0: And that was the Breakfast Bundle here on White Cliffs Radio with me, Dicky Hart. And that was chosen by Maria, a very big Depeche Mode fan. So how do you want to actually join the Breakfast Club like Maria? Simple. 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Tell us the name of the group or the artist you want. Tell us what particular songs you want. Or maybe tell us a little bit of a reason as to why you've chosen the group or why you've chosen those songs. You don't have to go into chapter and verse. Few little words, that's all you got to do here, and you could be a member of the Breakfast Club just like Maria.
1: Oh, I love Dickie. I love Dickie. Dickie Art.
2: 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He's not the bazaar, he's a very naughty boy. 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Duh.

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1: Welcome to the Breakfast Bundle here on White Cliffs Radio with me, Dickie Hart, and we are still celebrating Glastonbury as it's Glastonbury weekend, and today we're going to have the groups. So we're starting through the years. We've got 2009, two tracks, 2010, 2015 and 2022 in today's show. So, believe it or not, this was their first and I think probably their only appearance at Glastonbury, and that is the legendary Status Quo. And they actually started the show on that particular morning. They were first on the Pyramid Stage at 10 o'clock in the morning, and they certainly got everybody up and on their feet and got everybody out of bed. So, 2009, this is The Quo.

And starting off today's breakfast bundle was the mighty Status Quo. And if you actually see the video that goes with that, you think, well, the crowd looks a bit sparse. Well, it's probably only about half you'd normally would expect. Remember, they did start the show at 10 o'clock in the morning. Okay, right, now we're going on to 2000. We've got two artists from 2010. The first one is the Scissor Sisters with a Pink Floyd classic.

And that was the Scissor Sisters there with Uncomfy Numb. As I said earlier, a Pink Floyd track, and that was featured on their album The Wall. Right, also featured in 2010, guesting there was the Pet Shop Boys. I know Johnny played something from the Pet Shop Boys the other day, but then he can't have too much of a good thing. So here we are, play it at their best. It's a sin, well, apparently, according to the Pet Shop Boys. And does that really matter? You can't have too much of a good thing, can you?

And that was the legendary Pet Shop Boys 2000. Before then, also from 2010, was the Scissor Sisters. Now we're going 5 years further on, we're going to 2015, and we got Who, Roger Daltrey and Pete Townsend. They actually closed the show on the Sunday night. They had that privilege, and they were sensational, played everything that you'd expect them to play. And again, they brought the whole house to a standstill. Right now, we still have an absolute corker who closed the show in 2022, coming up after the legendary Who.

Well, Barbara O'Reilly by The Who. So here we have had four corkers so far. We've had Status Quo started the show in 2009. We've had the Scissor Sisters and also the Pet Shop Boys, both from 2010. And the legendary Who there from 2015. Now, who closed the show in 2022? Do you know what? I'm not even going to introduce him. I'm just going to let, well, as soon as you hear what he's playing, then you know precisely who that is. Of course, you may even remember who did close the show in 2022 last year. So you've been listening to The Breakfast Bundle here on Whitecliffs Radio with me, Dickie Hart. Now, an absolute superstar, and they don't come any bigger than this gentleman.

0: Well, an absolute cracker there from Paul McCartney. You've been listening to The Breakfast Bundle here on Whitecliffs Radio, and we've been listening to five absolute legendary performances at the Glastonbury Festival. This is something that will continue right through till Sunday night. Probably continue into next week as well, because I've been celebrating the 2023 Glastonbury Festival. So maybe we'll actually have some new groups current festival playing them next week here on Whitecliffs Radio. All the best. Cheers. Bye.
1: Ooh, I love Dickie. I love Dickie. Dickie Art.
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0: Welcome to the Breakfast Bundle here on Whitecliffs Radio with me, Dickie Hart. If you're a regular listener to Whitecliffs Radio, then you know precisely what the Breakfast Bundle is. But if you're a new listener, I will just explain what the bundle is. Very simple. We ask our listeners to send us through their suggestions the name of a group or a particular artist, list three or four, maybe even as much as five songs from that particular group or that particular artist. Tell us why it means something to you. It may remember you some happier days, happy events, for example, your school days or something like that. And just send the your suggestions right through to ourselves here at Whitecliffs Radio. And you never know, you could be listening to your Breakfast Bundle in the next 2 or 3 days. Right, so today's chosen artist has been chosen by Julie, another friend of Whitecliffs Radio. Hi, Julie. Nice to hear from you again. And she has chosen, well, she's a 60s girl. And she's chosen one of the groups that actually I grew up with, the 60s, and I adore this group. And they're still going strong today. And that is The Hollies. So, opportunity knocks for the Hollies from Manchester.

You're listening to The Breakfast Bundle here, and we're listening to Julie's Choice on The Bundle this morning, and that is The Hollies. First track there was The Old Bus Stop. That was written by Graham Gorman, he of 10cc fame, and the Stop, Stop, Stop, Stop there was actually written by the group themselves. Now, the Hollies, as I say, they're still going strong with the original lineup, Tony Parks and Bobby Elliott. They're still there in the group. Past members have been Alan Clark, who's a phenomenal singer, and of course Graham Nash, who left them to join Crosby, Stills, Nash and Young, though Graham Nash has made quite a few appearances in recent years with the group there as a guest player. So I saw them about 10 years ago, but I probably could go back probably more than that, about 20 odd years. Saw them in Ramsgate, and the actual singer at that particular time there was Carl Wayne, he used to be the lead singer with The Move. And so they played songs from The Hollies, and they played songs from The Move as well in that particular show. And the bass player, who's still with them, is Ray Styles, and he was formerly with Mudd. So we had a couple of Mudd songs in there, and the one that I remember more than anything, the song that everybody remembers when they think of Mudd, and that is Tiger Feet. Now, back to the music.

0: You're listening to The Breakfast Bundle here on White Cliffs Radio, and this is Julie's choice. She has chosen The Hollies. As I said earlier, she's a bit of a 60s girl, and I love this group as well. I've got to be perfectly honest, certainly one of my favourites, up there with the old Fab Four. Right, now everybody's thinking, final track, he hasn't played the following, The Air That I Breathe, or He Ain't Heavy, He's My Brother. No, that's not what Julie's chosen. She's chosen something totally different. Julie has chosen another absolute classic. So for the final time, take it away, The Hollies.
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5: 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This time I'll have forgotten 45s from Van Morrison, Chuck Berry, The Beatles, and many more, plus a Bird Brain six-pack and some groovy retromercials. So buckle up your ears and let's take a boss trip through time to the golden age of Top 40 Radio, starting off this time with Nutty Cuckoo Crazy Elephant and Gimme Gimme Good

45s, nowadays my idea of a wild night is eating Oreos and watching Netflix. 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
1: Whoa, wait.

Texas, the coastliners, known as the Beach Boys of the Gulf Coast, and you'll hear why when they sing She's My Girl.

0: familiar 45. It's Wooly Bully from Canned Heat. I'm your canned ham, David Bruce, and coming up next, I've got a six-pack for you. Six great forgotten 45s in a row, and this time it's going to be a bird brain six-pack. And we'll get to it right after a retromercial.
1: It's the birds. And now they're playing differently again. And they're looking for a new kind of America through their kind of music. And this is not a country music, and it's not a city music, but maybe it's an American kind of music. It's not a raucous, ego-trippy, I'm hipper than you are album, but more like an album that says, I'm lonely. Maybe it has to do with the mood of the nation.
2: The river flows, it flows to the sea.
1: Let the music roll and let the words flow on top of that.
2: I want to be.
1: As if the music is the highway and the words are the rider. It's up to you. The album is called Ballad of Easy Rider, and it's on Columbia Records.
0: Ballad of Easy Rider from the Birds, now available if records and tapes are still sold.
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0: David Bruce, starting off a bird brain six-pack. Six songs all about birds, such as A Silver Bird from Mark Lindsay.

wrapping up a Bird Brain six-pack with Bird Dance Beat from the Trash Men. I'm the Trashy David Bruce, and I've got more great Forgotten 45s coming up right after a retromercial.

starring the late Ray Hildebrand, best known as Paul from Paul and Paula, reminiscing about their first day

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Living daily with those

0: working out, just like my underwear. I'm David Bruce, and I've got more great Forgotten 45s coming up right after a retromercial.
1: Megman, it's a psych out. See the pleasure lovers who live it like it is, where it's at. Make the scene with the rebels, the hippies who think that flower power rules over everything and everybody. Psych out. Dick Clark presents the hallucinatory world of the Flower Children as they parade up and down the streets of San Francisco's Haight-Ashbury district. Psych Out was filmed entirely on location in hippie heaven. See the mind blowers in action. Watch the psychedelic dropouts as they psych out, psych out, psych out. You'll listen to the sound of green with the seeds in the strawberry alarm clock. Taste a moment of madness when you experience a psych out. With Susan Strasberg and Dean Stockwell in psychedelic color from American International. Psych Out.
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3: Let me tell the story, I can tell it all, about the mountain boy who ran illegal alcohol. 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Sometimes into Asheville, sometimes Memphis town.

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Whichever road he tried to take, he'd get him sure as

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The law, they swore they'd get him, but the devil got him first. Law ran out of Harlan, revving up his mill. He shot the gap at Cumberland and screamed by Maynardville. With G-Man on his taillight,

Starting off today's show with a trio. So I suppose we ought to have a cup of tea at the same time, shouldn't we? I'm supposed to say at this stage that, of course, there are other types of chocolate biscuits you can buy for your cup of tea at the same time. That keeps me out of trouble, allegedly, but I'm not quite so sure. Hopefully it means that I will get sent lots and lots of biscuits, chocolate biscuits and all sorts of biscuits that I can dunk in my tea. Anyway, hi and welcome to today's episode of The Electric 80s with me, Gord Cooper. Starting off today's show with Trio, as I say, and da da da. I'm definitely going to go make myself that cup of tea now. I feel a cup of tea urge coming on. You can join me as well by getting yourselves one, but don't wander too far away from the music, because I've got some cracking stuff on today's show, including this one from Black.

0: One Hit Wonders, Fat Larry's Band and Zoom. And before that, Bucks Fizz, who I saw probably mid-80s, I should think. And they were quite rocky. I'm surprised how much rock they sort of put into their show, because they certainly came across from their hits as being very sort of pop-orientated. But the track we played today was The Land of Make Believe. Before that, Black and Wonderful Life. And starting off today's show with Trio and Da Da Da.
1: In the

0: Lighthouse?
1: Oh, sir, I'm terribly sorry. I can't put you through to President Carter.
2: Einstein, go.

Rapidly approaching the halfway stage of today's show. The show, of course, being the Electricateds with me, Gord Cooper, and I'm still sitting here with my cup of tea, enjoying the music as much as you are. You've just heard Mental as Anything and Live It Up. Before that, Landscape, One Hit Wonders with Einstein a Go-Go, and then Jim Diamond, who started his career off in a band called Bandit, who didn't do a lot, had a couple of albums. I remember buying them both, thinking they may well go on to bigger things, and they went on to nothing. So he went solo and had a couple of hits, including that one, which was called I Should Have Known Better, of course. Owen Paul coming up next, who's another one-hit wonder. You're my

Rockwell with somebody's watching me, and before that Paul McCartney with No More Lonely Nights, which is one of my favourite hits of the 80s by him. I was a huge fan of him with Wings in the 70s, but like some of his solo stuff, except for that song. You know the one I mean, the Frogs Chorus thingy. Oh gosh, was that dire. I may have to play that. I might dig it out for next week if I remember, but I probably won't because I'm trying to forget it. And then Owen Paul, of course, with My Favourite Waste of Time.

Well, that's it. Tony, Basil and Mickey brings us more or less to the end of today's show. The show, of course, being The Electricators with me, Gord Cooper. Before Tony, Basil, we had The Look and I Am The Beat, The Tears For Fears with Change and Stevie Wonder, I Just Called To Say I Love You, which was one of those songs in the 80s and after the 80s that you either loved or you hated. I'm not even going to tell you which of the two camps I fall into. You work it out yourself. Anyway, I'm going to finish off with a little bit of The Stranglers and Golden Brown. But hopefully you've enjoyed my selection of music from the 80s for you to join me same time, same place, same channel next week. Until then, keep smiling and bye for now.

0: 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You listen to some real music. The music millions of boppers want to hear. All right, boys.
1: From bangers to boppers, it's the Gary Jackson Experience.
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0: Hello, how are you? It's Gary Jackson back with the euphemistic experience, which can mean all sorts of things. That was Melissa Etheridge and a song called Come to My Window, and we started off with Keen from their wonderful album Hopes and Fears, and a song called Everybody's Changing. So welcome along to the show that really ought to be sponsored by a firm of undertakers, because there's so much death around. Well, at the end of it, anyway, when we do the Darwin Award. And we'll have a book of days about halfway through, where we look at some people celebrating a birthday today, people generally in the music business, but before anything else.
1: They covered the Beatles. Maybe they should have known better.
0: A man who's had a film made about him this year, Bob Marley and the Wailers.

0: DJ Cassidy there, and with a few other people on it as well, and a song called Calling All Hearts. Now, fancy a dance?
1: Everybody report to the dance floor.

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That was La Bionda, and one for you, one for me.

0: 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I'm Jeff Dorsett and I'll be here with Solid Gold 60s with features like School Days and Double Deckers. 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
1: Well, that's better. Pass forward with me, James Eaton, as I rummage through recorded relics, finding forgotten 45s, long-lost LPs, and great golden gems from the music of the 20th century in the Groove Yard, right here on White Cliffs Radio, Mondays, 9 p.m.
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0: Luther Vandross and a song called Never Too Much. And before that, Papillon by Greg Diamond and the Bionic Boogie, which would be interesting to see. Now we're going to do two songs that are different but share a title. And the title is Broken Wings. And we're going to start with Mr. Mister.
1: The same difference. Different songs that share a title.

0: two songs called Broken Wings there. We started off with Mr. Mister and a hit they had in 1985. And we followed that with, well, probably going back to the 70s. The grandfather of British blues, I would suggest. John Mayall. Not necessarily with his blues breakers on that. And a very different Broken Wings.
1: Hi everybody, this is Jeff Hyman, your host for Somewhere in Time. I like to call my show Candy for the Ear and Food for the Brain because it's an hour of great music blended with the stories behind it. I present shows about different genres of music, from rock to disco, country and folk. Some shows are about historical events, like the iconic Woodstock concert. It's kind of like a box of chocolates. You never know what you're going to get. So join me every Thursday night at 5 p.m. right here on White Cliffs Radio.
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Two songs for our anti-hero then. Fire Your Guns was first by AC/DC, followed by Lynyrd Skynyrd and a song called Gimme Back My Bullets. Thanks very much for keeping me company. Hope you can join me same time next week for another look at music across the decades, another Darwin Award and another Book of Days and all the other features. I'll leave you with one more song for our anti-hero this week from 1981, Debbie Harry, and a song called Backfired, because his prank did.

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0: Greetings, music lovers. Alright, right. 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
1: Yo, I'm Airy Snowflake from up north. 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Oh, you know, who is it? Ujima Flip.
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You've got a perfect woman. She treats you right, keeps you satisfied. It's Auto.

More weird music singing to come as I fit these names into the birthday file. Madonna, yes, really, Madonna. Kevin Rowlands, Carl Wayne, Johnny Nash, Phil Lynott, Isaac Hayes, Robert Plant, Kenny Rogers and John Lee Hooker. A right mixture this week. The star of Lloyd Webber's Tell Me on a Sunday has the title track to a follow-up album that didn't fare quite as well. That's the Steve Bishop oldie. And four lads from Leeds who had more success in America have their biggest UK single play as the 90s choice, and the stalled at 2 years, we are going to drop in on 1960 and 1978. Not a bad show this week, if I say so myself.

more Stephen Bishop on the radio. That's what we need. Well, I'll do my best. Save it for a rainy day. Eric Clapton's twanging away on that, and Chaka Khan, Chaka Khan. She's warbling a lot on it, too. Cliffy before that, Lulu and Michael Zager Band. Welcome along, Steve Bishop here. Stalled at Two fans know what you're waiting for, so let's get on with it. The Stalled at Two Records.

0: those Russians.
1: Indeed. Boney M at 2 in October 78 with Rasputin, John Travolta and Olivia Newton-John among all the Grease fanaticism that was going on then. They topped the charts with Summer Nights. And before that, September 1960, Elvis Presley with A Mess of the Blues, kept off by The Shadows and Apache. That makes up your stall at 2. Disobey the Beatles.

The voice there of James J.T. Taylor, who was born South Carolina, 16th of August, 1953. The one-time school teacher became lead singer of the R&B funk dance band Coolin' the Gang and stayed with them for 9 years. One of their biggies there, Jones vs. Jones, got to number 17 in March 1981. Barry Hay, now he was born in Faizabad, 16th of August, 1948. Indian-born Dutch musician, lead vocalist and frontman of Dutch band Golden Earring from 1967 until they disbanded quite recently, 2021. He's also released three solo albums as well. Here's their biggie, Radar Love, number 7 in January 1974.

go. And I'll be your Madonna then, won't it? A top five record from her you never hear on the radio. I wonder if that's because it's never appeared on any of her greatest hits compilations. The Queen of Pop, born Madonna Louise Ciccone in Michigan, 16th of August 1958. Singer-songwriter, dancer, actress and businesswoman, frequently reinventing her image and music. She's the best-selling female recording artist of all time, having sold over 300 million records and been a chart regular for over 40 years from the film Who's That Girl? Causing a commotion. Got to number four here in September 1987. Shares a birthday with Sheila of Be Devotion, who was actually born Annie Chancel in Créteil in France, 16th of August 1945. I hope I pronounced that correctly. A successful solo singer in the French charts in the 60s and 70s. She fronted a disco act known as Be Devotion and started singing in English. She took the Sheila name from the title of her first release in 1962, the cover of Tommy Rowe's hit. Three top 50 hits here, but she remained popular in her homeland for three decades. It's a 14-week chart run for Spacer, the collaboration with Nile Rodgers and Bernie Edwards of Chic. And here it got to number 18, January into February 1980.

17th of August is Kevin Rowland's birthday. Born in Wensfield, West Midlands, 1953. Singer-songwriter and frontman for the pop band Dexys Midnight Runners, co-writing much of their material, including both of their British number ones, Gino and Come On Eileen. I was going to play that, it's far too obvious. Let's get this straight from the start. Got to number 17 for 2 weeks in December 1982. 18th of August, remembering Johnny Preston, born in Port Arthur in Texas, 1939. He died back in 2011. A pop singer, best known for his worldwide hit Running Bear, written by JP the Big Bopper Richardson, a number one in the UK. A handful of follow-up singles included Charming Billy, got to number 34 in December 1960.

voice there of Carl Wayne. He was born Colin Tooley in Birmingham, 18th of August 1943, died back in 2004. An actor and singer best remembered for showing vocals in The Move with Roy Wood. He was also the narrator in Willie Russell's Blood Brothers stage show, and he sang the You're a Star theme tune to TV's New Faces back in the 1970s, and was also married to Crossroads actress Susan Hansen. Flowers in the Rain, stalling at number two for 2 weeks, September into October in 1967. 19th of August, another posthumous one here, remembering Johnny Nash, born in Houston, Texas, 1940. He died 6 years ago. One of the first non-Jamaican singers to record reggae in Kingston, Jamaica. He had 10 UK hits, including the number one Tears on My Pillow in the mid-70s. You Got Soul, a number six here, January into February 1969.

And from Johnny Nash, it's a very easy transition to Ian Gillan, who also has a birth date of the 19th of August, born in Chiswick, West London, 1945. The powerful and wide-ranging vocalist has fronted Deep Purple, Gillan, Ian Gillan Band, as you would probably expect, and also Black Sabbath as well. He also sang the role of Jesus in the original 1970 recording of Andrew Lloyd Webber's rock opera Jesus Christ Superstar. He's a huge QPR supporter too, which makes him all right in my books. This is going to rock your socks. Restless from the LP Double Trouble. Got to number 25, January into February in 1982. And this has to be heard loud.

Billy J. Kramer, who was actually born William Ashton in Bootle, Merseyside, 19th of August 1943, pop singer backed by Manchester-based group The Dakotas and charted several times mid-60s, usually with Lennon-McCartney compositions. Had six top 20 hits, including two number ones during their brief two-year chart tenure. I'll Keep You Satisfied got to number four November into December 1963 and had a run on the charts of 13 weeks. 20th of August would have been Phil Lynott's birthday, born in West Bromwich 1949. Of course, he died in 1986, aged just 36. Founding member, principal songwriter, lead vocalist and bassist with Thin Lizzy, who released some unusual solo material as well. Dear Miss Lonely Hearts, got to number 32 in April 1980.

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4: Hello, yes, it's the Time Bar Music Life. How are you doing? Over the next 2 hours, music news and memories for you to put together and guess the years. 2 hours, two different years, lots of great music, a few features, and we'll finish off each hour with the top three from the charts of this day back in the year. We'll explore what was on TV in the year, what was on in the cinemas, and in the first hour we've got our one-of-a-kind track from the year. And this week, it's from radio. Sure you've got a good idea what that is, no? Well, it was a top 10 hit, and it's coming up a little bit later. In each hour, we'll also have our big question of the week, a useless bit of trivia for you to try and guess the answer to. And the big question for this hour is, what is a ZARF? Z-A-R-F. You can find out the answer before the end of this hour.
5: The time of our music life. What's the year?
4: So that's our menu, but what we always say is it's all about the music. And here's the first of our songs from this year. Originally intended for their album, Voulez-Vous, it was left off due to the band feeling it wasn't quite right at the time. ABBA with Summertime City.

Night Fever, the Bee Gees. Paramount Pictures wanted to name the movie Saturday Night. It was the Bee Gees who insisted on adding Fever. So, we always end each hour with the top three countdown from this week in the Mystery Year, but before that, ask you to try and identify what is the number one from a 1 second snip of the song. Here's your first listen. There you go. Number one this week back in the year. Who was it and what's the song? Another listen and a clue in about 15 minutes.

Blondie, Picture This, that reached number 12, and it was taken from their brilliant album Parallel Lines. It was their third hit single and the first one to not make the top 10. Music all from 1 year during this hour, but what was the year? It was the year that this was in the charts.

0: Bob Dylan, Baby Stop Crying. It was his 15th Top 40 hit, reaching number 13. In each hour of the show, we jump out of our mystery year to take a look at something interesting that happened this week in music history. Our Time Bar Music Life flashback this hour is from this week in 1972. Elvis Presley made history by selling out four consecutive nights at Madison Square Garden.
1: My first movie, ladies and gentlemen. Love me tender. Love me tender. Never let me go. You have made my dreams come true, and I love you so. Love me tender, love me true. All my dreams pull through, pull a cord, oh. For my darling, I love you. And I always will.
0: It's no surprise that tickets were in demand, given that the King hadn't played New York City for more than a decade. Attending the dates were a variety of stars, including John Lennon, George Harrison, David Bowie, Art Garfunkel and Bob Dylan. The long-awaited engagement was recorded and released just 9 days later as the live album Elvis, as recorded at Madison Square Garden. A Time Valve Music Life flashback. Back to the music of our mystery year now, and Dan Hartman was in the charts with this.

Dan Hartman and Instant Replay, a number 8 hit in this year. Still to come, music from this year by Earth, Wind & Fire, the Electric Light Orchestra, and this from Donna Summer.

So, do you remember that? Donna Summer with MacArthur Park, but what was the year? We've been asking you to identify the number one from this week back in the year from a 1 second song snip. Here it is. There you go, it was number one this week back in the year. And your first clue, it was the UK's biggest selling single of this year. It was a double A-sided single and this band's fifth top 40 hit. Another listen and another clue in about 10 minutes time. This was the year that Dallas premiered on American TV. No one yet knew of a man named J.R. Ewing. Sweden switched from driving on the left to the right overnight in a move dubbed Dagen Hitch. Chaos? Not quite. It went surprisingly smoothly. And Earth, Wind & Fire were in the charts with Fantasy.

0: Morris White, the band's founder, chose the name Earth, Wind & Fire based on his astrological sign, Sagittarius, which has primary elemental qualities of earth and fire, and the seasonal qualities of air, which he changed to wind, because earth, air and fire didn't quite sound right. In the first hour of the Time of Our Music Life each week around this time, we search out a one-of-a-kind track. It could be a one-of-a-kind.
1: 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It's one-of-a-kind.
0: And this week, it's from Radio. See what you think to this.

Radio with Jack and Jill. So, the story behind it. Well, it was their only top 20 hit, and the band included Ray Parker Jr., who wrote that song, and Larry Talbot, who would go on to form the Fatback Band. Radio quietly broke up 3 years after this hit, and Ray Parker Jr. went solo, and of course, he went on to write the Ghostbusters theme, as well as a lot of TV themes. And that is our one of a kind for this week.

The Electric Light Orchestra, Mr. Blue Sky, written by Jeff Lynne in a Swiss chalet after 2 weeks of mist and clouds suddenly cleared to reveal a stunning view of the Alps. Our big question of the hour, what is a zarf? Any idea? Well, the answer coming up before the end of this hour. Here's Elvis Presley.

What a song. Elvis Presley with Don't Be Cruel. 6 weeks in the top 40, but it wouldn't go any higher than number 24. So, how are you doing with guessing the year all this great music is from? Any closer? Well, how about some clues from what was on in the cinemas in this year? You could have been watching Every Which Way But Loose or Superman, but the biggest box office hit in this year was Grease, which grossed over £159 million at the box office. Back to the music of this year and a great song from Elton John.

0: Elton John, Part-Time Love, unique as it's one of the few Elton John singles where the lyrics were written by Gary Osborne. Our big question of the hour has been, what is a zarf? And the answer, it's a term for those cardboard sleeves that keep your hands from burning when you hold a takeaway cup of tea or coffee.
1: I never take anything for granted. Only a fool maybe takes things for granted. Just because it's here today, it can be gone tomorrow. And that's one thing that you'll never in your life ever have to worry about me. If I'll ever change towards you, because baby, I love you. Girl, I love you. Just the way you are.

Number three, Darts with the Boy from New York City. And the original of that song was by American soul group The Ad-Libs in 1964. And number two were John Travolta and Olivia Newton-John.

Number two, John Travolta and Olivia Newton-John. You're the one that I want. What else is there to be said about that? Absolute pure gold. 9 weeks at number one in the UK. Over 15 million copies sold worldwide. So that's just about it for the first hour of the Time of Our Music Life, and the year was 1978. Did you get it? Coming up in the second hour, we'll switch to hits from a different year, but first, the number one from this week back in 1978. It was Boney M. and Rivers of Babylon. It will spend 5 weeks at the top.

0: Jeff Wood.
1: The time of our music life. Welcome back. It's the second hour of the Time of Our Music Life. All the music over the next hour is from one great year in music history, and it could be any time between 1958 and 2020. We'll explore what was on TV in the year, what was on in the cinemas, and in this hour we've got our song that should have been a hit but wasn't from sometime in the year. And this week it's from Suzy Quatro. We'll also have another big question in this hour, a useless bit of trivia for you to try and guess the answer to. And the answer to it will be coming up before the end of the show.
2: The time of our music life. What's the year?
1: So that's our menu for the second hour. And the music, well, it was certainly a good year for chart music. Here's the first of our songs from this year, Simple Minds with Promised You a Miracle. What's the year?

Don't Stop Believing, Journey. Guitarist Neil Sean is the only original member who has been with Journey consistently since its formation in 1973, appearing on every single album. So we end each hour of the show with the top three countdown from this week in our mystery year, but during the hour, I ask you to try and identify what the number one was from a 1 second snip of the song. Here's your first listen. There you go, number one on this day back in the year. Who was it and what's the song? Another listen and a clue in about 15 minutes. Our big question for this hour is, in 1524, what was the last letter to be added to the English alphabet? The answer coming up a little bit later.

Rocky Sharp and the Replayers, Shout Shout Knock Yourself Out, made it to number 19 in this year, and that was a cover of a 1962 hit by Ernie Maresca. Music all from one year during this hour, but what was the year? It was the year that this was in the charts.

Rod Stewart, How Long? It was his 24th single and it reached number 41. In each hour of the Time of Our Music Life, we jump out of our mystery year for a random music history flashback. And this week, in 1972, the New Seekers were at number one on the UK singles chart with I'd Like to Teach the World to Sing.

The song started out as a Caller TV ad. It originally included the line, "I'd like to buy the world a Coke." Our Time for Our Music Life flashback for this week. Back to the music of our mystery now, and Steve Winwood was in the charts with Valerie.

Love that. Marvin Gaye with Abraham, Martin and John. And that was his third single release, reaching number 9. Don't forget our big question for this hour. In 1524, what was the last letter to be added to the English alphabet? Any idea? The answer coming up very soon. Still to come, music from this year by Wham, Adamant, and this from Tears for Fears.

0: So, do you remember that? Tears for Fears with Mad World, and that was their first top 40 hit in September of this year. But what was the year? We've been asking you to identify the number one this week back in the year from a 1 second song snip. Here it is. There you go, it was number one on this day back in the year, and your first clue, it was the best-selling song of this year. Another listen and another clue in about 10 minutes' time. In the second hour of the Time of Our Music Life each week, we have a search around at the bottom end of the top 100 charts of the year for a song that we think is worthy of the title, a song that should have been a hit but wasn't. And this week, it's from Susie Quattro. See what you think to this.
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2: A song that should have been a hit but wasn't.

So there you go. That was Susy Quatro, Heart of Stone. It only reached number 60 in the charts. Susy Quatro released 18 albums and 63 singles, two of which were number ones in the UK. But that one was our song that should have been a hit, but wasn't, for this week.

0: Right for you to run.
1: A song that was a surprising global hit. It had to be because of the chorus, Da Da Da. And that was the English version. It reached number 2 in March of this year. This was the year that crop circles, mysterious patterns, started showing up in English fields, baffling farmers and delighting UFO fans. Italy won the Football World Cup in Spain, defeating West Germany 3-1 in the final. And Ultravox were in the charts with Hymn.

Ultravox, their 8th top 40 hit, Hymn, reached number 11 in this year. So, how are you doing with guessing the year all this great music's from? Any closer? Well, how about some clues from what was on in the cinemas in this year? You could have been watching Rocky 3, Poltergeist, or the biggest box office hit this year was E.T., and that grossed over £539 million at the box office. Does that help? Maybe not. Well, how about this from the charts of this year?

Wham! Young Guns, Go For It. That was her first top 10 hit in the UK. The number one this week back in the air, what was it? Try and identify it from this. There you go, the final listen, the second of the number one today back in the year. And we already know that it was the best-selling song of this year. And your final clue, it was inspired after the band's lead singer read a photo story in a girl's magazine. Our big question of the hour has been, in 1524, what was the last letter to be added to the English alphabet? Well, the answer is, it was the letter J. Before it became a letter, the letter I was used for both I and J. Time for the top three countdown from this week in our mystery year, and at number three, we're Blondie.

Number two, Adam Ant with Ant Rap, and the video featured Adam Ant wearing a suit of armour. So that's just about it for the Time Bar Music Life for this week, and in this hour, the music was from 1982. I hope you've enjoyed the music and memories from 1971 and 1982 this week. I'll be back same time, same place next week for another 2 hours of music from Mystery Years. Thanks for being here over the last 2 hours. Remember, the only reason we do it is for you. There's just time to play the number one from this week back in 1982. It was The Human League with Don't You Want Me, and it spent 5 weeks at the top. Have a great week. Look after yourself. See you next time. Here's number one from this week in 1982.

So welcome along. It is Supersonic 70s. I'm Jeff Dorsett, going to be in the deck chair for the next 60 minutes. And I've done with a song that whenever you see the Manfreds and you think of all the hits they had, like Pretty Flamingo and Mighty Quinn, that is the song that everybody gets on their feet to. When I'm Dead and Gone, McGinnis Flint. So then followed up with the Jam and Eton Rifles. Now, I'll tell you what we've got. We've got the Best of British involving the Moody Blues. A classic album from 75 from Queen. A cover from Another Brother. As Presidents of the United States do buggles. Yes, you're going to love that one. Story behind the song comes from Bonnie Tyler. We've got an Old Grey Whistle Test special from Bad Company. Story in glam rock as well involving Alvin Stardust. And a pub rock track from Eddie and the Hot Rods. And a Stevie Wonder story about one of his biggest hits. And an interview with John Fiddler of Medicine Head. But he's talking about Golden Earring. If you want to get in touch, please do so. The email is chunkyjeff@gmail.com. 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Anything to do with the 70s. Or you can get me on WhatsApp. 077-844-89469. Now, Toto have had many hits, but I'll tell you, most of them in the 80s. But this was in the 70s. When you're ready.

0: What a talented set of guys they are. David Paich, the Porcaro brothers, Steve Lukather, all putting it together. They're session musicians, but hits coming out of your ears. They're a wonderful Toto there. And Hold the Line.
1: The best of British supersonic 70s with Jeff Dossett.
0: Now, the idea here is to get involved. I want you to do this. I want you to think of a song, or it could be an artist, could be a solo artist, could be a group. As long as you think in the 70s, these are best of British. Put it on an email, chunkyjeff, chunkygeoff at gmail.com, or on WhatsApp, 077-844-89469. Best of British, mark it that way. Today's going to be on Supersonic 70s, the wonderful Moody Blues. And question.

0: ever-talented songwriter Justin Hayward is, along with John Lodge. Terrific stuff. Love it there. That's a question from the album, Question of Balance. Right.
1: Premiership Pop Quiz.
2: Now, here's Jeff Dorsett.
0: So I hope we find you fitting well here with Supersonic 70s. Three questions for you. Give the answers in about 30 minutes' time. Question number one. The song and a hit, I Feel the Earth Move, was done by whom? It was the lead cut off a very, very big album in 1971. I Feel the Earth Move. Big hit, but for whom? Question number two. Talking about albums. Album The Idiot and Brick by Brick. Both albums by whom? The Idiot and Brick by Brick. Albums by whom? And question number three. Who wrote the US number one single Kiss You All Over by Exile? So who wrote the US number one single Kiss You All Over by Exile? Right, taken from the album Holland. Beach Boys right here, Sail On Sailor.

This is where we get a modern day artist doing a cover of something from the 70s. Right, this is the Buggles song as done there by Presidents of the United States.

0: That's a cover from Another Brother. As we went there with the President of the United States doing the Buggles and Video Killed the Radio Star right here on Supersonic 70s. Right, now that's the sign of the or sound of the jukebox. The next time you're down your watering hole, sinking a few tins and getting some bevvies down you there, you will hear a rock track and think to yourself, wow, that would sound good on the radio. So a bit of pub rock coming your way here from Eddie and the Hot Rods, but you can pick one out next week and send it to chunkyjeff@gmail.com. chunkyjeff@gmail.com.
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1: Right, now I went to an open evening at the Portsmouth Guildhall in the Link Room, wonderful place there, and saw the terrific Spike Edney. Now, Spike Edney, background, early days, he was working, leading a band that would back all American singers. Then in 84, he joined Queen as the music director and keyboard player. So he was doing an evening of Q&A along with his pal Jamie Moses, who works a lot with Paul Young. And they were answering all sorts of questions, and they played some great tracks that, honestly, I hadn't heard in a long, long time. So I'm going to play one of them for you now. This is from the album A Night the Opera. It came out in 1975. Death on Two Legs is the title of this song, as done by the wonderful Queen.

0: Fabulous, love it there. Death on Two Legs from the 75 album Night at the Opera, especially for you, Jill. Hope you like that as well. And if you want a classic album, all you got to do, drop us a line to chunkyjeff@gmail.com. Now, winding the clock back into the 70s, this is a guy who started life as well known Bernard Urie, changed it to Shane Fenton, became Alvin Stardust. And I remember the guy at the disco at Cinderella Rockefeller's playing an exclusive with one of his songs, and he was giving away prizes right, left and centre. I mean, holidays, all sorts of things. I thought, my goodness. Turned out to be Pete Stringfellow doing one of these.
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1: Right, and what we're going to do now is play something by Stevie Wonder, but there's a story to go with it. Back in the day, in the 70s, Stevie Wonder had a brand new single, and this was a novel way to launch it. He invited all the journalists and PR people and people from the label to go on a coach trip in New York City. But every one of them had to wear a blindfold, so all they could hear was the sounds of New York City. Exactly the way that he does it there. Of course, it's Living for the City. What a song this is, playing on Supersonic 70s.

0: love it. Stevie Wonder, Living for the City, playing right here on Supersonic 70s. Interview coming up in just a moment, but let's give you the answer to the quiz. Question number one, I Feel the Earth Move was a hit for whom? Came off a very big selling album in 1971. I Feel the Earth Move, a single, but by whom? The answer was Carole King. Question number two, The Idiot and Brick by Brick are both albums by whom? That is Iggy Pop. And question number three, who wrote the US number one single, Kiss You All Over by Exile? It was written by Chin and Chapman. Yep, Nicky Chin and Mike Chapman. So if you got that, give yourselves a pat on the back. Now, this is an interview I did with John Fidler, frontman for Medicine Head, big in the 70s, and we're going to play a huge 70s track as well. But we're talking here about one of the great DJs of all time, John Peel. John Peel was with his own label. I think it was Dandelion, but I might be wrong. And it was just somebody that would play this different music and inspired so many people to have been on. So you go ahead with your story, John.
1: Yeah, and you're absolutely right. It was Dandelion Records.
0: Yeah.
1: I think that was just about beginning when, you know, we realized that the only possible person who might play anything that we were doing at the time would be John.
0: Mm.
1: And so he was playing at a local club called the Lafayette Club. And I think it was Jess Rotel who were the playing there. And we arrived before anybody else, as usual. And by this time, I'd got a bass drum and I'm not sure whether I got a hi-hat at that point, but definitely the bass drum. Electric guitar, we both got amps, and we convinced the door guy that we were Jethro Tull.
0: No.
1: Yeah.
0: Right. Could you wrap your leg round the microphone stand then, the way that Ian's been a guest twice on the show, he's always good to talk to.
1: I mean I could do that, play the bass drum on guitar,
0: yeah,
1: harmonica, flute, you know.
0: Yeah, get it. Yeah.
1: And just generally, you know, we kind of, this is what we did. We got into places and we knew John was playing there that night, so we got to kind of get in and he'd got to see us. Obviously when Jethro Tull arrived, the management said, you know, what the hell is this, you know?
0: Yes.
1: It was basically the door guy who let us in, because when the manager arrived, he said, "You're not Jethro Tull." Yeah. Obviously, when Jethro Tull arrived, it's like, yeah, "You're not Jethro." No, we're not. But can we play? And bless them, they let us play.
0: Great stuff. So, love it.
1: Yeah, we got 15 minutes, I think it was. And our 15 minutes of fame.
0: Yeah.

0: Behind the Song, 1970s, on The Jeff Dorsett Show.
1: The Jeff Dorsett Show.
2: Now, this is where we give you a backstory to a particular hit, and it's the song that's going to take us out of supersonic 70s. From 1977, we're going to go with, she is now the late Bonnie Tyler, and It's a Heartache. Now, number four in the UK, three in America from an album of the same name. Now, Ronnie Scott and Steve Wolf were Bonnie's managers and wrote five of the tracks on the album that contained this song. It's a Heartache was originally recorded by Juice Newton. Remember her? Angel in the Morning? Yeah. But it was only a minor hit. But it went gold in Mexico. Ronnie Spector, she of the Ronettes and married to Phil, recorded it too. Both versions didn't do as well as Bonnie Tyler's, who made number one in Canada, France, Australia, New Zealand and Brazil. In the 70s, Bonnie had a throat problem, and after surgery, she developed that rasping voice, which was a result of lots of nightclubs that she did over the years to get established. Best thing to say, she had a female voice like Rod Stewart, and certainly it was her calling card. Made number three in the US and four in the UK. So this is the one that's going to go out with us here. Bonnie Tyler, It's a Heartache.

Bonnie Tyler, It's Heartache. That's the one that's going to take us out. So can your requests coming in for any of the features that we have, like Best of British, Double Deckers, it could be a classic album, it could be a pub rock, it could be an old Grey Whistle Test special. All you've got to do is drop us a line to chunkyjeff@gmail.com. That's spelled chunkygeoff@gmail.com. Or you can get me on WhatsApp.

07744 89469. Stay safe, stay well, and whatever you do, look after one another. And I'll catch you next time. Super Sonic. Everything is Jeff Does It.

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5: I'm Fee Shoup, and welcome to the first summer Cocktail Hour of 2025. But seasons have lost their meaning, especially with the weather and unseasonal plants. I have roses blooming in December these days. But the official start of summer is 21st of June, the summer solstice. And who knows what the summer will bring, but it will definitely bring nostalgia. Memories of walking along the seafront in Bournemouth when it was so hot the tarmac melted en route, to buying Zoom and other ice creams from the ice cream van. And I heard the first ice cream van of the year a few weeks ago. It brought back so many memories, including an episode of Buffy the Vampire Slayer where the tube was used to tempt children to their doom. But today's show is a positive one. It's about what summer means or has meant. A focus on the positives as an escape from the news, and one of hope. Hope for hot days and ice cream. Podding peas whilst watching Wimbledon. The first week of Wimbledon is usually the start of pea season. We enjoy them raw from the pod. Trips to the coast, or in my case, just leaving the house and seeing the sea a few minutes away. And for children, the joys of the long summer holidays. For parents, the difficulties of keeping kids safe and occupied during those long summer holidays. And above all, the hope for good weather. Will I finally be able to sit on a sofa and not huddle under a blanket? Is it almost time to break out the solar-powered or rechargeable fans and moan that it's just too hot? I hope so. This week's music theme is summer. Villagers, hot, scary.

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Thank you for your hard work.

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1: Villagers, hot, scary summer. I had cravings the other day that will never be satisfied. This on top of my yearning from tomato-based products. Incidentally, I highly recommend the spicy tomato juice in M&S, part of their non-alcoholic cocktails or mocktails range, or just add vodka if you want to turn your Virgin Mary into bloody one. Anyway, I crave cherries so much. I dreamt of biting into their shiny flesh, feeling the juice dripping, but arthritis. I can't have anything cherry or cherry flavoured, apart from cherry lip sweets that probably never seen an actual cherry in their life, because that summery fruit that I used to grow in the garden can cause my arthritis to flare and shriek at me. Cravings, though, for me, are all health-related, and the cherry one, like the tomato one, probably just means I need to start taking better care of my diet, or just take vitamin C pills. But like peas, cherries, strawberries and raspberries were the sign of summer, picked from the garden or the supermarket shelf, turned into juice or just enjoyed in the garden, even added to a glass of Pimm's. But we have lost that sense of seasonality of so much fruit and veg these days, with easy imports, meaning strawberries are available all year round. There's nothing so special about them. That said, there is something so special about picking them from the garden, warm from the caress of the sun. Mine don't even make it into the house to have cream added. I just enjoy them straight from the basket where they're grown. Dying stars, I've seen the summer.

The hanging stars, I've seen the summer in her eyes. I haven't made it back to music festivals since lockdown. It's so long ago now. But summer is the time to sit in a field or park and listen to bands whilst drinking overpriced and often not particularly good beer, or queuing for warm water at the drinks fountains, eating Indian street food if you're lucky if they've got something so exciting, and rushing between stages or just plonking yourself down at the beginning of the day and not moving or standing right by the stage at the front and not having to rely on the big screens to see the acts performing. I miss music festivals. I haven't even really checked to see who's playing this year. BST Hyde Park in London's got Neil Young, Van Morrison, Yusuf, best known as Cat Stevens, and Alice Merton on the 11th of July, Stevie Wonder on the 12th of July, and Jeff Lynne's ELO on the 13th. Sabrina Carpenter's tickets have sold out or only have a few tickets left for the 5th and 6th of July. And it's interesting that they're downplaying the BST billing, and even at this stage are just marking some acts as more TBA. Shouldn't everyone be booked in by now? I want to know who's playing as well as Stevie Wonder. I always love planning what to see, but will never forget the most horrific festival I ever attended, which was so bad that I left before the headliner came on stage, didn't return the next day even though I had tickets, and the festival wasn't rebooked either next year or the year after that. Let's just say anti-social behaviour. It was just awful, and sadly that overshadowed the music. I was just so pleased to escape. Most festivals stop things getting that bad and don't have outdoor urinals in plain view. Seriously, it was horrific. My poor eyes. But I love looking at lineups and being excited if I've heard of the bands. I feel so old and out of touch looking at some of them these days. But I'm also intrigued who decides on the size of the writing for the acts. I'd have put the Zootons higher up the listings at Victoria's Festival Portsmouth. That's on the 24th of August, the last of the three-day festival. Public Service Broadcasting, incidentally, are there again on the 23rd of August. I love them. That's the Saturday. Saw them perform there before. And quick tip, if going there, take a wrap or something warm, because the wind coming off the sea can be quite something. But I really enjoyed that festival when I used to go. They've also got comedy slots this year, including Chris McCausland and Ruby Wax. I haven't heard her name for years. The Undertones, Here Comes the Summer.

the Undertones' Here Comes the Summer. Where I grew up, we played in our gardens, not local parks on the streets, and I think we missed out in a sense. No hopscotch. Is it actually legal to draw a hopscotch grid in chalk on the pavement now? No playing ball, but I did play tennis against the kitchen wall, and we would spend most of the summer either in the garden or at the beach. They were golden days. I don't remember it raining in the summer, and that's the joy of childhood memories. You forget the inconvenient nor traumatic moments. We used to stay somewhere that had a balcony and could just relax there if we didn't feel like going to the beach. And the beach was sandy. I really miss sandy beaches. I didn't miss, though, hot sand on the feet and then running into the cold ocean. Brighton Beach is so disappointing in comparison because it's got those awful pebbles, no sandcastles for starters, and so hot. I used to love sand art. The artists creating mermaids and castles, whales and scenes that the sea would wipe out overnight, leaving a fresh canvas to begin again. I lived about a mile from the beach in Brighton at one point, and I would just gaze at the sea for hours, just wanting to escape there. But the thing is, the kids who lived there never went to the sea. We could see it, but they would play in the car park and just the local park. They wouldn't venture as far as the sea, which was such an easy walk or bus ride away. I always felt they missed out. Some of my happiest summer memories are based around the beach, hitting a ball and a piece of elastic around a pole, changing under a toweling tent around our necks and using windbreakers to shut out the winds, and eating ice cream. Always eating ice cream, the ultimate summer symbol. That is so expensive these days. I had an ice cream at Spring Fair earlier this year. It was a whopping £5, more than I would pay in a restaurant, but it was so, so good. Teddy Thompson, Saratoga Summer Song. We-

Teddy Thompson's Saratoga Summer Song. There was a heat warning the other day for 33 degrees. That is 91.4 degrees, otherwise known as unbearably hot. Minor problem. They didn't say where it would be so hot or when, but I was due to go to Sheffield Park and Gardens the next day with a friend. I would have cancelled if it had been so hot that I couldn't breathe. It is weather warning season, so just a reminder to carry water with you, especially on public transport. I'm always amazed how many people don't. Then I give them some of my spare water when they start feeling faint. It's also the season when people overestimate their swimming ability or go from the hot land to freezing water or have accidents going from bright sunshine into darker home. It's the season where things that bite invade homes and feast on arms and legs. I have mosquito bands on each ankle and wrist to try to convince the determined diners that I'm really not their dinner. They then find somewhere else to bite me, but they do work. Plus, there are all the plants flourishing that sting and prick you. If you get bramble or rose thorns in your finger, I've just learnt this, dunk it in warm water with salt and vinegar. It really works. It brings the thorn to surface and you can remove it. And just watch out for sunbathing adders when walking your dog. Basically, summer is dangerous. Bananarama for summer.

Bananarama for summer. It is very hot out there some days. I have to keep topping up the water bowl in the garden, which I leave for the wild birds to drink and bathe in. It's very odd seeing a little, well, big fat pigeon having a bath in a small bowl. But they need all the help they can get in this weather. Same for leaving a shallow dish with water in the garden if you have hedgehog visitors. Plus, leave cork in ponds to stop bees drowning. I love doing that. And Jazzy Grey has 3 water bowls in the house that get topped up or replaced daily. He is drinking even more than I am at the moment, thanks to his meds. And I keep pouring the water from my water bottles over the roses and hydrangeas en route to the house. There will be a hosepipe ban if there isn't already where you live. But this is the first year ever that I've heard councils in some areas telling people to reduce how much laundry they do. That's a hygiene issue, but it really makes you think. And fill empty water bottles for hygiene reasons, if not drinking water. I've had to ration water enough here with power cuts and frozen pipes, but adding reducing laundry to the list in summer just feels like a poor management problem by the water firms, especially this early in the season. And even worse, they're increasing our water bills at the same time in some areas. Time to do a rain dance, possibly, or invest in desalination plants, as we are an island race after all. First aid kit, the boys of summer.

First aid kit, the boys of summer. And it's that time of year when people talk about going on a holiday or ask you where you're going. I used to travel a lot, including for work, but some of my favourite summer holiday moments, they haven't cost anything, no travel involved. Just watching Wimbledon on the TV in the garden, or an iPad these days. Curled up in a hammock or garden lounger with a good book, a glass of something cold at my side. And my favourite food when it's hot is a chilled soup, gazpacho. Just blitz some tomatoes, a pack of six salad tomatoes, or ideally tomatoes on the vine are ideal. Plus a couple of mint leaves, half a cucumber, and here are the best additions. A couple of cloves of garlic, large ones. A large dash of apple cider vinegar, another large dash. They give it that irresistible, almost funky kick. Plus ground pepper, and then just add some water so it's not too thick, and whiz in the blender. We always have bottles in the fridge in the summer. Just shake and enjoy. And add a cheeky shot of vodka if desired. Perfect brunch treat. I've just flashed back to the worst gazpacho ever. It was hot, well, lukewarm. A friend had a timeshare at a place which also operated as a four-star hotel and restaurant for non-residents. That night, I had ordered gazpacho, which wasn't just hot, but had lumps in it. Branston pickle. Seriously, they put Branston pickle in this lukewarm gazpacho, and then I saw the salad and reported it. The cucumber was rotten. All slimy, absolutely putrid. I shiver just thinking about that all these years later. Branston pickle and soup. The Ataris, the boys of summer.

The Ataris, the boys of summer. I'm really lucky to have a good sized garden, albeit a very messy one. The brambles are thriving. But everyone can grow their own food or herbs to some extent, even just on a balcony or windowsill. And basil in particular thrives on windowsills, as that poor little herb is just a little bit precious. I think it prefers being inside or outside. My favourite is pesto basil. Great in pesto, as you probably expected. I've also grown Thai basil a few times, which is much stronger tasting but perfect for stir fries. And I love basil water. Just add a couple of leaves to a glass of water or the infuser part of a water bottle if you have one. I also love cucumber water too. A few slices of cucumber in a jug of water is so refreshing, although I haven't actually grown cucumber for years here. I've got about 14 different mints in the garden. It hasn't been a great year compared to others, so I will be stocking up again at Hampton Court Garden Festival in a couple of weeks. That is when it will probably rain, and rain a lot. Definitely need my wet weather gear there the last couple of years, and jumpers, it was so cold. An apple mint with its big fairy leaves is my favourite, including for gazpacho and mint tea, which comes with a lot of health benefits. And this is where I add my disclaimer that I am not a doctor, and anyone pregnant needs to check with their doctor before consuming mint tea. It's so refreshing, though. And I had some sarsaparilla tea the other day, which after I finished doing my worst Calamity Jane accent requesting sarsaparilla, realised something important. Not everything which has health benefits is pleasant to drink. Don't get me wrong. We are not talking anywhere near the level of dandelion and peppermint cough mixture, which we all took when we had whooping cough many, many years ago. It was disgusting. No, the sarsaparilla, which is a traditional remedy and meant to help with many conditions, including arthritis, well, it was just a bit boring. I'd rather stick to mint tea, which is meant to help reduce headaches and tastes fabulous. The Beach Boys, Keeping the

for the Beach Boys, keeping the summer alive. So sad about Brian Wilson. And I love cocktails, but in this weather, I don't want anything too strong, so no Tokyo tea. My absolute favourite cocktail to take by the litre to parties, and I would pre-mix in advance, take a litre bottle with me to share because it's so dramatic. It's bright green thanks to two measures of Midori, the melon liqueur, plus, get ready for this, a measure each of deep breath and fingers at the ready to be counted, gin, vodka, triple sec, white rum and tequila. Yes, seven measures in total, not for the faint-hearted, but it always made me smile and I would only drink it when I had nothing else to do or just pour a shot at parties. I ordered one in Vegas years ago. I was so disappointed that they added sweet and sour mix. That's not how I know it. Probably far more sensible. It did feel like cheating to me. But I love Pimm's. I always forget how much I love it, but I make mine with ginger ale and not lemonade. So it's got a slight kick plus plenty of fruit. Part of the all-important 5-day, which no one seems to mention anymore. Shout out here to another party or summer in the garden favourite, a cocktail I created years ago, mentioned on the show a few times over the year, Radio Gaga, which also comes in a mocktail version because I know not everyone drinks, or you sometimes just want a soft drink, especially on a really hot day when working or just chilling in the garden. Pour 250ml of ginger ale into highball glass, over ice if preferred, add 10ml of Roses Lime Cordial, and 10ml of elderflower cordial, stir and garnish with a sprig of mint, apple mint. For an alcoholic version, swap the elderflower cordial for elderflower liqueur. I tend to use Saint-Germain with its fabulous Art Nouveau-style bottle, and add 30ml of gin. I use Tanqueray Rangpur gin with its citrus notes, stir then garnish with an orange wheel. It really is a fantastic summer drink, not just for holidays. The Jessica Fletcher's Summer Holiday and me.

the Jessica Fletcher's Summer Holiday and Me. Yes, there is a band named after Jessica Fletcher that you never ever wanted to be anywhere near because you know that she'd be writing about murder next. And it's interesting talking to people about what they drink in the summer versus what they drink in the winter. The sun comes out and my red wine gets swapped with white or rosé wines. Special mention of Bacchus white wine here with its light floral notes, just perfect for hot days. And I don't drink it in the winter, just summer. And some people only drink whiskey in winter, but whilst warming, it can also be turned into long, refreshing cocktails, so it's ideal in the summer. Whiskey friends love highballs. The classic version mixes 30ml a dram of whiskey in a highball glass. That's a tall glass. I use the 300ml ones from IKEA or Dunnell Mill. Other places are also available. Then top with soda water and garnish with a slice of lime. I don't tend to use ice in drinks, but others will pour it all over ice. I prefer a variation, though, where I mix that boutique whiskey company's American Bourbon Whiskey 10-year-old, chosen not just because I love boutique whiskey, they're fantastic indie bottlers with great drams, but I really love the bull on the label of this new Core Range bottle, and I wanted a bourbon as opposed to scotch for the more vanilla notes, but it's got so much more than that. Not just vanilla fudge, but tin peaches, banana milkshake, curly whirlies chocolates, and milk chocolate ginger creams, and also rose creams on the nose. The palate is so fruity, with cherries, orange, kumquats, plums and nectarines. There are oak notes, plus a plum and ginger tart finish with creme anglaise and drizzled with lavender honey. Just beautiful. And yes, you can enjoy this easy drink and neat, or turn it into a highball by pouring 30ml into a highball glass over ice, if preferred, and topping with ginger ale, garnishing with an orange rill. Is life too short to garnish cocktails? In this case, the orange really picks out the notes in the boutique American bourbon whiskey and also works well with the ginger ale. As for ginger ale, buy the best that you can for flavour. And this is one of my favourite versions of an old classic seasonal song, Janis Joplin and Big Brother and The Holding Company, Summertime.

Janis Joplin and Big Brother and the Hoarding Company, Summertime. I love that version. So, what are you doing this summer? For some of you, it's just a question of sticking to your routine or trying to keep calm and carry on in the heat. I should give a shout out here to my Australian cousins who are just entering winter. Let's hope it's a mild one. But I hope today's show gave everyone some ideas of how to enjoy the season, no matter where you are. And let's not forget that the weather is so changeable these days that it's sweltering one day and huddling under a blanket on the sofa the next, watching the rain hit the windows while the trees are bashed on the winds and rose petals litter the paths. In that case, curl up with a book, pour a hot drink or an old-fashioned cocktail, crank up the radio and listen to songs about summer where every day is perfect. The nights are balmy and no one ever seems to sing about mosquitoes. I'm Fee Shoop, this has been The Cocktail Hour, and this is Tin Spirit Summer Now. Goodbye. Stay safe.

0: Welcome to the Grooveyard, where we play the music of the 20th century. Some you will have heard, some you will not have heard, and some you wish you have never heard. Here's your host for this 60-minute visit, James Eaton.
1: In the box, ready for play in this visit to the Grooveyard is some reggae, a smidgen of Motown, the Rolling Stones, Steely Dan, some indie dance off the Going Out of My Head compilation, and as much as we can squeeze into the 60 minutes. But excuse me while I have the EBG.

0: put the dates on me.
1: Heebie-jeebies by Little Richard from 1956, with the B-side of a song that was featured in the Jane Mansfield film, The Girl Can't Help It, She's Got It. Some very early Motown coming up from a man that was a creative goldmine for Tamla Motown back in the 60s, Smokey Robinson, and a song from 1959 called The Feeling Is Fine, which Berry Gordy co-wrote and produced. It was released on the Tamla imprint before being quickly withdrawn. Smokey Robinson and the Miracles with The Feeling Is So Fine.

The feeling is so fine, say Smokey Robinson and the Miracles. Slade came out of Wolverhampton in the UK, starting life in 1966 as In-Betweens. In 1969, they signed to Philips and had their name changed to Ambrose Slade by the label because the secretary of the man that signed them was wearing Slade shoes and carrying an Ambrose handbag. It wasn't until 1970 they shortened the name to Slade, and then in 1971 released their first UK number one.

'Cause I Love You from Slade. That really does have a beat that matches your heart rate. And to keep it up, we've three more tracks from the latest Cherry Red compilation going out of my head. Four CDs full of that rave-type dance music from the 90s, and I'm loving it. So much to choose from. Here's one you'd be familiar with, and two that I was unaware of. First up, Corner Shop with Norman Cook remix of Brimful of Asher.

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1: A threesome of indie dance from the 4CD compilation Going Out of My Head. First up was Corner Shop and Brimful of Asher, the Norman Cook remix. Followed by Howie B and Who's Got the Bacon? And Cyclone from Dub Pistols. Great stuff there. Talking of great stuff, regulars to the Grooveyard will know I love New Orleans R&B. And here's the master of it, Fats Domino from 1956, and I'm in love again.

First up in that reggae double play was Please Don't Make Me Cry from 1974 and Winston Groovy. Then in 1969, and actually some ska, not reggae, the Pioneers and Long Shot kicked the bucket. We're not finished with reggae yet. You'll know this tune. See if you can guess the title. From 1971, Randy's All-Stars and...

0: Did you guess?
1: Yep, that's right. The Mission Impossible theme, done reggae styly. Going to drop in something next that is going to surprise some of you, but I actually quite enjoy listening to Carole King's Tapestry album. Released in 1971, here is You've Got a Friend from that album.

0: You Got a Friend from Carole King. It would appear that I'm not alone in liking that album. In the US alone, it sold 14 million. That's 14 times platinum. Another 600,000 in the UK. That's 2 times platinum. 560,000 in Australia. 8 times platinum. And it went platinum in New Zealand with 15,000 sold. Got a double play up next with a link. The link being The Telephone. First up, Blondie from 1978 and Hanging on the Telephone.
1: Amen.

0: Our telephone twosome, hanging on the telephone from Blondie and the Rolling Stones with Off the Hook from 1965. Back to the reggae influence now. Released in 1998 from Lion Rock, it is Rude Boy Rock.
1: Well, sit, children. Let me give you the subject of the day.

Lion Rock and Rude Boy Rock, a song that samples a 1965 release, Nimrod, by Jamaican band The Scartolites. I did mention we had a Steely Dan track, didn't I? From Can't Buy a Thrill, released in 1972, comes Kings.

It's that time again, the end. But do not despair, because you're all invited to visit the graveyard the next time we rummage through these recorded relics. So thank you for coming this time. And it's Pink Floyd with some music they made from the 1970 movie Zabriskie Point, Auto Scene, version 2.

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0: 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Some you will have heard, some you will not have heard, and some you wish you have never heard. 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
1: In the box, ready for play in this visit to the Grooveyard is some reggae, a smidgen of Motown, the Rolling Stones, Steely Dan, some indie dance off the Going Out of My Head compilation, and as much as we can squeeze into the 60 minutes. But excuse me while I have the heebie-jeebies.

Welcome along to Secret 70s. I'm Chris Minek, and we kicked off the show there with Peter Gabriel, original frontman of Genesis, with the only single released from his 1978 album, Peter Gabriel 2, also known as Scratch, because, of course, the first two solo albums that he released were both eponymous, so it's difficult to tell one from the other. But that one was the second one, came out in 78, and it was produced by Robert Fripp, who actually used to live not too far down the road from me with his wife, Toya Wilcox. Sadly, Peter's single there, DIY, didn't reach the chart, even when it was re-recorded and re-released a few months later. Honestly, what is the matter with people? Anyway, hope you've had a good week. We are back now at the same time each and every week. Great radio-friendly rarities. Anything and everything from 1970 to 1979 that wasn't a UK top 20 hit single. Now, if you've seen the film Anchorman, I think I'm talking about the first one, you can't have missed a great track by a group called the Friends of Distinction, who were big in the late 60s and early 70s, and their single, Grazing in the Grass. Let's hear something else from them.

Not only the name of that song, but also the name of a biography about the band's frontman, Bon Scott, who of course died in 1980 and was replaced by Brian Johnston from Geordie. That was Bad Boy Boogie. The band was, of course, AC/DC, and that was on their 1977 album, Let There Be Rock. Before that, the Friends of Distinction with Love or Let Me Be Lonely. They were discovered by the American football player Jim Brown, who also discovered Earth, Wind and Fire. Wow, he really knew what he was looking for, didn't he? That was on their 1970 album Real Friends, and as a single it reached number 6 in America and slightly better in Canada, got to number 2. Now recently I played you a track by White Plains. Over here they had hits like My Baby Loves Lovin' and Julie Do You Love Me. Here's something else they did. This was the band that of course was set up by John Carter, who set up many short-lived bands in the late 60s, early 70s. The Flower Pot Men, etc. I think he had a hand in The First Class as well. Here's something he did with Tony Burrows, who again was involved in a lot of these groups with him. Does anybody know where my baby is?

A great blend of modern soul and northern soul there. That's Alfie Davison with Love is a Serious Business from 1979. That was from the end of the decade, and before that, we wound right back to the very beginning from their 1970 album My Baby Loves Lovin'. That was the forever lineup changing White Plains, fronted by John Carter, featuring Tony Burrows up front there with Does Anybody Know Where My Baby Is?

There's a band who had a slightly different name depending on which side of the pond you were on. Over in their native homeland of the US, they were the Spinners. Over here, because we already had a group called the Spinners, they were the Detroit Spinners. That was on their eponymous 1973 album, and as a single in the US, it reached number 11. Before that, we had a female vocalist called Adrienne Poster, who some of you may have heard of. She wasn't just a singer, she was also a TV and film star in the 60s and 70s, and she married Graham Bonnet, whose album that song featured on right towards the very end of his album Back Row in the Stalls in 1973. Now on to our first request on today's show for Brian Wood of Bournemouth on the south coast of England. He's been in touch with us because he's got a couple of songs that he would like us to play. This one here is the first track we're going to play for him on today's show. It's a band called The Tubes. They had three hits, but none of them reached the top 20. This one was not one of them, but we're going to play it anyway, as he's asked for it from their 1979 album, Remote Control, which was produced by Todd Rundgren. Especially for Brian Wood, this is The Tubes with No Mercy.

0: The Tubes with No Mercy from their 1979 album Remote Control. Let's crack on with a double decker on today's show then. Let's have two title tracks from albums.
1: Another Secret 70s double decker.

Sounds like some sort of anti-war song. I haven't heard that one very often. I need to look into the lyrics in more detail there. David Essex, someone else on today's show who lives not too far down the road from me. That's if he hasn't moved in the last 10 years. Can't always go on local villagers' gossip, can you? That was the title track from his 1979 album Imperial Wizard, and it reached number 32 in the singles chart, his final hit of the 70s. Before that, B.W. Stevenson with My Maria, which was the opening track on his 1973 album of the same name. The lead guitarist on the track is Larry Colton, who worked with lots of big names in the 70s, including Joni Mitchell and Steely Dan. And I've got a funny feeling that might not be the last time we hear Larry Colton mentioned on today's show, as a single in the US got inside the top 10 quite comfortably at number 9. It was a Canadian number 1.

The Edgar Winter Group, one of two identical albino twins, or albino, depending on whereabouts you come from in the world and how you choose to pronounce it. We all had a real good time from their 1972 album, They Only Come Out at Night, which featured Dan Hartman in a big way on the album. And before that, she was Barbara Pennington, and the track I played you there was 24 Hours a Day, which was released as a single in the US in 1977.

Well, there's something you don't want to be caught in the middle of. A Crossfire from the Henry Paul Band, the second track on their 1979 album Grey Ghost, which was dedicated to the memory of Ronnie Van Sant of Lynyrd Skynyrd. And if you're wondering where Henry Paul had been before forming this group, keep listening as I'll be playing something from his earlier days just before the end of the show. Before that, we played you a single which just by one place got inside the top 30 here in 1970, right at the beginning of the decade, the unmistakable sound of Gene Pitney with Shady Lady. And from one person who was big in the 60s to another, this lady, of course, started out fronting the Supremes, but had lots of solo success in the 70s and early 80s, amongst other times in the eras. Diana Ross now.

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0: Wonderful track there from one of my absolute favourite folk singers, the wonderful James Taylor. Shower the People, the opening track on his 1976 album In the Pocket. And guess who's on the harmony vocals? That's right, Carly Simon, reached number 22 in the US singles charts. Before that, Diana Ross with The Last Time I Saw Him, written by Michael Massa, who wrote the majority of songs for Stacey Lattershaw. Yes, you may only know one of her singles, but she actually made a lot of recordings. Whitney Houston, George Benson, and Crystal Gayle. With lyrics by Pam Sawyer, who was behind many Motown compositions. And Diana's great track, Love Hangover, the first song that ignited Kenny Everett's love of pop music. I remember reading that in his biography once. The opening track and title track from her 1973 album, that was The Last Time I Saw Him, and it reached number 35 here in the singles chart in 1974. Well, I've been Chris Minek. Thanks as always for listening. Get in touch with me if you'd like something featured on next week's show, and I'll catch you same time next week. Until then, take care.
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Hi and welcome to today's Gord's Golden Album with me, Gord Cooper, where I play a classic album from track one all the way through to the end in its entirety. And then any time that we got left to make up a nice round figure of an hour, I'll throw in a few of their greatest hits as well. Today's classic album is ELO from 1976 with a New World Record.

That brings us to the end of today's Gord's Golden Album with me, Gord Cooper, which was from the Electric Light Orchestra and a New World Record. Track listings were: track one was Tightrope, track two, Telephone Line, track three, Rock Area, track four, Mission, in brackets, a world record, track five, So Fine, track six, Living Thing, track seven, Above the Clouds, track eight, Do Ya, and the final track, track nine, was Shangri-La. Looking at the clock, I reckon I've got about 25 minutes left of the show, so I shall fill that with a selection of other hits, all by the Electric Light Orchestra.

The end of today's Gord's Golden Album with me, Gord Cooper, plus a little bit extra. The album this week was a new world record by the Electric Light Orchestra, and then we added a few extra greatest hits by them to make up to a nice round hour. Hopefully you've enjoyed my selection to find out what next week's classic, Gord's classic Golden Album. Should I change the title? Who knows? The only way you're going to still find out either way is to join me same time, same place, same channel. So as always, thanks for listening and see you next week for another episode of Gord's Golden Album. Bye for now.

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1: 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This is After Hours, 60 minutes of smooth and soulful music to help you unwind at the end of the day. My name's Fred Setters, and I'd like to thank you for joining me tonight. We've got lots of great music lined up for you this evening, so let's get this show underway with this one.

Lionel Richie and Diana Ross with Endless Love. Welcome along to After Hours. Here we are once again at the end of another day. Do hope you'll stay with me until the top of the hour when I've got some lovely tunes to keep you chilled, relaxed, and hopefully de-stress you a little bit from the busyness of the day. So here we go with this one from Stevie Wonder. I just call to say I love you.

0: From his 1979 debut album, that was Christopher Cross and Never Be the Same. Still to come in the programme this evening, we've got music by Michael Bolton, Phil Collins and Celine Dion, to name but a few. So don't go anywhere. Keep it here on After Hours.
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Featuring the vocals of Peter Cetera, that was Chicago and their 1984 hit, You're the Inspiration. Good to have your company here on After Hours. Do hope that you will stay with me. I'll be playing the best music to keep you wound down at the end of the day. Whether it's been a stressful day, a good day, a bad day, an indifferent day, we've got some music that will hopefully ease you into the midnight hours. Like this one from Cool and the Gang, and it's Cherish.

his cover of the Percy Sledge classic. That was Michael Bolton and When a Man Loves a Woman from his album Time, Love and Tenderness. Time for some Phil Collins now.

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1: Now time for a track from The Police from their Synchronicity album. This is

There you go. That was The Police and Wrapped Around Your Finger. Every time I hear that song, I do forget how good it is. As I say, from their Synchronicity album, that was The Police. If there's a song that you'd like featured on a future edition of After Hours, then you can get in touch with us here at the programme. 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But now it's time for a little bit of Celine Dion. For all-

0: so we've reached the end of the show. Hope you've enjoyed the past hour, and I'll be back same time next week, right here on your favourite radio station. 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